This is Radio Nepal. I'm Kaushal Ghimire with the news. The headlines first. Cabinet meeting starting in a short while. Foreign Affairs Minister Cecil Khanal embarking on an official visit to China on Sunday at the invitation of the Chinese Foreign Minister. And US President Donald Trump claims deal to end Iran war near as Tehran says nothing finalized. Now the news in detail. Prime Minister Balendra Shah has called a meeting of the Council of Ministers for today at 2 p.m. that is, in a short while, at the office of the Prime Minister and Council of Ministers in Singhadarbar. Foreign Affairs Minister Cecil Khanal will pay an official visit to China from coming Sunday, that is the 14th of June, to the 17th of June at the invitation of the Chinese Foreign Minister Wang Yi, according to the Ministry of Foreign Affairs. During the visit, Minister Khanal and Minister Wang will hold bilateral talks in Beijing on issues of mutual interest, with discussions expected to focus on further strengthening Nepal-China relations and expanding cooperation in key sectors. Khanal is also scheduled to meet senior Chinese leaders during his stay. In addition to diplomatic engagements, the foreign minister will participate in an investment conference organized by the Embassy of Nepal in Beijing aimed at promoting foreign investment in Nepal. He is expected to interact with members of the Chinese business community and highlight investment opportunities in the country. Khanal will also attend a reception hosted in his honor by the Nepali embassy and hold interactions with the Nepali community living in China. The visit comes as Nepal and China continue efforts to deepen bilateral cooperation in trade, investment, connectivity, and people-to-people exchanges. The Foreign Affairs Minister is scheduled to return to Kathmandu on the 17th of June. Speaker of the House of Representatives, Dol Prasad D.P. Arial, held a courtesy meeting with U.S. Charge d'Affaires Scott Erbaum on Thursday. During the meeting, Speaker Arial said Nepal had entered a new phase of political development following the successful parliamentary elections and reaffirmed the government's commitment to stability, good governance, transparency, and institutional reforms. He said the House of Representatives was actively engaged in lawmaking, effective executive oversight, and safeguarding democratic values. Referring to the upcoming 80th anniversary of Nepal-US diplomatic relations next year, Arial expressed confidence that parliamentary exchange programs could further strengthen bilateral ties. Charge d'Affaires Scott Erbaum reiterated the United States' commitment to its long-standing friendship with Nepal and said Washington was key to continue cooperation in promoting democratic values, good governance, economic development, and people-to-people relations. Nepal and the United States established diplomatic relations on the 25th of April 1947. 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On to some international updates now. U.S. President Donald Trump has claimed that an agreement to end the conflict with Iran is close hours after canceling a third consecutive night of planned strikes. According to the BBC, Trump, who had earlier warned that the United States would strike Iran very hard, later indicated that negotiators had made a significant progress towards a settlement with Tehran. He said the agreement was subject to the finalization of documents over the next few days and added that a signing ceremony would likely take place in Europe. However, Iran's foreign ministry spokesperson Ismail Baghaei dismissed reports of a breakthrough as speculative, stating that no agreement had yet been finalized. Trump has previously suggested that a deal with Iran was imminent, although such agreements have not been materialized. The United States and Israel launched extensive strikes on Iran on the 28th of February. In response, Iran carried out attacks against Israel and U.S. allied states in the Gulf region and effectively closed the Strait of Hormuz, a vital route for global oil and liquefied natural gas shipments. Despite agreeing to a ceasefire in April, the United States and Iran have continued to exchange intermittent fire, including two rounds of retaliatory strikes this week.
At the same time, Trump has repeatedly expressed optimism about the prospects of a diplomatic settlement. Following his latest remarks, the price of Brent crude oil fell sharply by 4.4% to around $89 per barrel. British Prime Minister Keir Starmer is facing renewed pressure after Armed Force Minister Alcorn's followed Defence Secretary John Healey in resigning from the government over a dispute regarding military funding. According to the BBC, Cairns resigned on Thursday, stating that the government's defence investment plan was neither transformative enough nor adequately funded to meet the country's security needs. Earlier, Healey had informed the Prime Minister that the upcoming defence investment plan fell well short of what was required for the nation's defence at a time of increasing security challenges. Following Healey's resignation, Security Minister Dan Jarvis was appointed as the new Defence Secretary. Now, sports. The FIFA World Cup 2026 has begun in yesterday's opening match played in Mexico. Mexico defeated South Africa by 2-0 in the match that was played this morning. South Korea defeated Czech Republic, which is now called Czechia, by 2-1. Now, the general weather forecast for the country for today. According to the Meteorological Forecasting Division, Western Weather System in the upper atmosphere combined with the local winds is expected to bring rainfall to various parts of Nepal. The department said most hilly and mountainous areas, including Gandaki, Lumbini and Karnali provinces, are currently experiencing cloudy condition, while the Tarai region is partly cloudy. Light rain has been reported in parts of Lumbini province and at isolated locations in Kosi, Bagmati, Gandaki and Karnali provinces. During the day, generally cloudy conditions are expected over the hilly and mountainous region as well as Kosi, Mades and Bagmati provinces. Some areas of Kosi and Mades provinces and at a few locations in the hills and mountains may experience moderate rainfall accompanied by thunder and lightning. The department has warned that rainfall, thunderstorms and possible snowfall in high altitude areas could affect daily life, agriculture, road transportation and air services. It has urged the public and concerned authorities to remain alert and take necessary precautions. Well, that's all the news we have for this bulletin. But before wrapping, the headlines once again.

The cabinet meeting starting in a short while. Foreign Affairs Minister Cecil Kanal to pay an official visit to China from the coming Sunday. And U.S. President Donald Trump claims deal to end Iran war near as Tehran says nothing finalized. Well, that's all the news we have for this bulletin. Our next bulletin in English will be at 8 in the evening. You can also listen to us online at our website www.radionepalonline.com. 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

The news, the headlines first. Government decides to implement the report of the high-level Rawal Commission on the investigation and protection of government and public land. 8 people killed and 16 injured in a bus accident in Nawabuddha of Kapripalanchok. Supreme Court refuses to continue the interim order in a writ petition filed against the government's decision to dissolve trade unions. Foreign Minister Shishir Khanal to visit China the day after tomorrow at the invitation of the Chinese Foreign Minister. And study in Australia links heavy social media use to poorer teen mental health. Now the news in detail. The government has decided to implement the 2052 Bikram Samvat report of the High-Level Commission on the Investigation and Protection of Government and Public Land, commonly known as the Rawal Commission report, which had remained unimplemented for the past 31 years despite having a meeting of the Council of Ministers held today, decided to implement the report in line with a directive order issued by the Supreme Court to the government. The cabinet also decided to maintain a systematic record of government and public land nationwide and ensure its protection in line with the Supreme Court's order directing the Ministries of Land Management and Federal Affairs to take necessary measures for implementation. The Cabinet agreed for the 133.8 acres of encroached public and government land in the then Kathmandu metropolitan area as identified by the Rawal Commission report and for legal action against encroachers. Prime Minister's Press and Research Advisor Deepa Dahal said the concerned ministries would implement the report after completing necessary legal procedures. 8 people died on the spot when a passenger bus met with an accident in Buchakot of Nawabuddha Municipality 2 in Kapripalanchok. The passenger bus going from Banipa towards Roshi Rural Municipality met with the accident as it fell about 200 meters down from the road in Buchakot around 2:15 p.m. today. Deputy Superintendent of Police Robin Bister at the Kapripalanchok District Police Office said that 16 people, including the driver, were injured in the accident. According to the District Police Office, Kapripalanchok, 4 of the 8 people killed in the accident have been identified. The deceased have been identified as 34-year-old Phulmaya Tamang of Ward No. 7 of Roshi Rural Municipality, 75-year-old Indra Bahadur Jhakri of Ward No. 6 of the same municipality, 60-year-old Pyari Maya Tamang of Ward No. 6 and 30-year-old Bam Bahadur Bhandari, a resident of Dailik. According to DSP Bister, the injured ones are being treated at Dhulikhel Hospital. Further details about the incident are awaited. The Supreme Court on Friday denied upholding an interim order issued earlier to halt the implementation of the government decision to dissolve trade unions. With this ruling, the government has now found a way to proceed with enforcing its decision to dissolve the trade unions in government agencies. A constitutional bench comprising Chief Justice Dr. Manoj Kumar Sharma and Judges Nahakul Subedi, Binod Sharma, Abdul Aziz Musalman and Mahesh Sharma Poudal issued the verdict after completing hearing on a writ petition. The hearing had begun on 3rd of June. Prior to this, a constitutional bench comprising then officiating Chief Justice Sapna Pradhan Malla, Judges Kumar Regmi, Hari Prasad Puyal, Binod Sharma and Saranga Subedi issued an interim order based on differing opinions directing the government not to implement its move. Minister for Foreign Affairs Shishir Khanal is paying an official visit to the People's Republic of China from the 14th to the 17th of June in 2026 at the invitation of Wang Yi, member of the Political Bureau of the Central Committee of the Communist Party of China and Minister of Foreign Affairs of the People's Republic of China. According to the Ministry of Foreign Affairs, during his visit, Minister Khanal will hold bilateral talks with his Chinese counterpart Wang in Beijing and discuss matters of mutual interest of further strengthening Nepal-China relations and advancing deeper cooperation. He will also meet with high-level dignitaries of the People's Republic of China. During the visit, the foreign minister will participate in the investment conference organized by the Embassy of Nepal in Beijing to promote foreign embassy

other foreign investment in Nepal, where he will hold an interaction with the Chinese business community. He will also attend the welcome reception to be hosted in his honor by the Embassy of Nepal and interact with the Nepali community. Minister Khanal will return to Kathmandu on the 17th of June 2026. The House of Representatives Public Accounts Committee has stressed policy and legal reforms to address areas. Nepal Army Chief Ashok Rao Sigdal said the Army aims to clear 60% of its remaining areas this fiscal year, while 11% has been settled so far. The Ministry of Education and Sports has formed a three-member committee led by Joint Secretary Chandrakant Bhusal to investigate alleged employee involvement in study visa recommendations. The panel has been given 7 days to submit its report after fake documents linked to Valmiki Vidyapeeth were discovered. The ministry said further administrative and legal action would be taken, describing the issue as one affecting the credibility of the entire study visa system. This news comes to you from Radio Nepal. Now it's time for a short break.

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2: Welcome back. Now to remaining news. Chinese Ambassador Zhang Maoming paid a courtesy call on Minister for Agriculture, Forest and Environment Geeta Chaudhary at the ministry on Friday. The two sides discussed ways to strengthen Nepal-China cooperation in agriculture, livestock, fisheries, forestry and environment. Minister Chaudhary sought Chinese support to expand market access for Nepal's high-value agricultural products and address yak transportation issues in Taplejung, while Ambassador Zhang reaffirmed China's continued support for Nepal's economic development. 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Now on to some international news update. An Australian decade-long study finds teens using social media two or more hours daily face higher risks of depression and poor well-being, especially in early adolescence. The Xinhua News Agency cited Australia's Murdoch Children's Research Institute MCRI statement released on Friday as saying the study found higher social media use at ages 12 to 18 was linked to small but noticeable increases in mental health problems 1 year later, highlighting the need to curb excessive screen time. Published in the Medical Journal of Australia, the study tracked nearly 1,200 participants aged 9 to 19 in Melbourne and found growing concerns over mental health problems, cyberbullying, and exposure to harmful online content associated with social media use. India summoned a senior U.S. diplomat for the second time in 2 days after U.S. strikes on three merchant vessels off Oman killed three Indian sailors. The AFP news agency cited the foreign ministry as saying the attacks on commercial ships carrying Indian mariners were unacceptable and had caused avoidable loss of life. Now the general weather forecast for the country tonight. The Meteorological Forecasting Division has forecast the weather to be generally cloudy over the hilly and Himalayan regions of the country, including Koshi province. In contrast, partly cloudy conditions are likely over the Tarai region. There is also a possibility of moderate rainfall and snowfall accompanied by thunder and lightning at a few places in Koshi and Madhya provinces, as well as the hilly and Himalayan regions of Bagmati, Gandaki and Lumbini provinces, and at one or two places in the remaining areas. With this, we have almost come to the end of this news bulletin, but before wrapping it up, let's have a reminder of the headlines once more. Government decides to implement the report of high-level Rawal Commission on the investigation and protection of government and public land. 8 people killed and 16 injured in a bus accident in Namabuddha of Kabrepalanchok. Supreme Court refuses to continue the interim order in a writ petition filed against the government's decision to dissolve trade unions. Foreign Minister Shishir Khanal to visit China the day after tomorrow at the invitation of the Chinese Foreign Minister. And study in Australia links heavy social media used to poorer teen mental health. Well, that's the end of the news bulletin from Radio Nepal for this hour. Please also visit our website www.radionepalonline.com for more news and online programs. Our next news in English is at 8 a.m. tomorrow. Stay tuned and have a good night.
3: Hello.
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0: tell the correct information.
1: May I try, sir?
0: Sure.
1: D. The writer's impression of the Japanese food is that it is delicious.
0: Good. It is the correct information. Let's do statement 5. Statement 5 in E is, many people think blank space is a scary one which Chinese turn into food.
2: Jellyfish is a suitable word to fill in the blank. Am I right, sir?
0: You are absolutely right. What is the last statement, Luxmart?
3: It is F. Snails become very tasty when they are fried with ...
1: Snails become very tasty when they are fried with garlic and butter.
0: Well said, Ria. The correct information is with garlic and butter. Thank you all of you for actively participating in the discussion. Now, without any further delay, we are going to discuss exercise D. Now, I give you some time to find the answers to the questions given in the exercise. You can underline the answers in your textbooks. This makes you easy to answer them when I ask you the questions.
4: Okay, sir.
0: Did you find the answers, students?
4: Yes, sir.
0: Now let's discuss. Prem will ask the first question to Ria, and Ria will tell the answer.
2: Okay, sir. A. Why does food become a challenge for people when they travel?
1: Food becomes a challenge for people when they travel because they have to try new and unfamiliar foods that they wouldn't normally eat.
0: Correct answer. The second question is, how is haggis prepared?
3: I will answer it. Haggis is prepared by grinding up the heart, liver, and lungs of a sheep, mixing them with mutton fat, oatmeal, and spices, packing it in a sheep's stomach and boiling it for a few hours.
0: Thank you, Luxmard. Now, Luxmard will ask question number C to Prem, and he will tell the answer.
3: Okay, sir. C. When do you feel that you like shiokara?
2: You start to like shiokara when you get used to it and have it with good conversation.
0: Well said, Prem. Now, let me ask question number D to Ria. Where can people enjoy the bush food?
1: People can enjoy bush food in Australia, particularly by trying green ants that are pulled from trees and eaten.
0: Good answer. Now, Prem will ask question number 5, that is E, to Luxmard.
2: Okay, sir. Question number E is A. Why does the writer find it difficult to eat larger insects?
3: The writer finds it difficult to eat larger insects because they require more than one bite and are a bit challenging to eat.
0: Excellent answer. I'm going to ask you question number 6, that is in F, and any one of you who knows the answer can respond. Name the country where snails are served as the main dish.
3: I will tell the answer to this question, sir. Snails are served as the main dish in France.
0: You answered it correctly, Luxmart. Now let's discuss another question, and the question is G. What kind of food is bonryu?
2: May I try to answer this, sir?
0: Sure, go ahead, Prem.
2: Okay, let me try, sir. Bonryu is a crab-based soup mixed with noodles, topped with roasted tomatoes, crab meat, stewed pork, lime juice, chili, fresh herbs, banana flour, and bean sprouts.
0: You have answered it well, Prem. There is one more question left to discuss, that is H. Will you ask to Luxmard, Ria?
1: Sure, sir. The last question in H is, if you have to choose one of the foods from the list above, which one do you choose and why?
0: Luxmard will answer this question.
3: Okay, sir. If I have to choose one food from the list above, I would choose haggis because it sounds interesting and has unique ingredients that might taste really good when combined.
0: Dear students, it's up to you what food you choose. Well answered, Luxmard. There is a post-reading question in E on page number 90. The question is, which of the dishes mentioned in the text did you find the strangest of all? Give reasons. I'm quite hopeful that you can write an answer to this question. This is your homework.
1: Okay, sir. We can easily write the answer to this question.
0: Great.